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0: teammates with my first 2 years in the league. They showed me the roadmap to success. The first, Emmitt Smith. At 20 years old, I walked into that Cardinals locker room and the all-time leading rusher made himself available to me. I could talk to him, I could confide in him, I could rely on him. The only thing I couldn't do was beat him and wrestle in the locker room. Man, he was old when I got there too. He was so old, man. That joker's strong, man. He's strong. Oh, man. But Emmitt, I admire how you always knew everybody's name in the building and how you always practiced with competitive integrity, even in your last season. Thank you for being such a great example for me.
1: And the other was Kurt Warner. I mean, that's pretty awesome for Larry Fitzgerald to have both of those guys celebrating his Hall of Fame induction ceremony. It's pretty awesome. And again, if I said to you, name the top five NFL wide receivers who have caught the most yards, I don't know how many people would have had Larry Fitzgerald at number two, but he was that damn good. The other guy in this class that, like, I knew Larry was going to be a Hall of Famer. I knew he was one of the all-time great receivers. But when you would, to be honest, think to yourself, when you heard Luke Kuechly was going to be an NFL Hall of Famer, did you do the same thing I did? What I did was, huh? Luke Kuechly? How is he in the Hall of Fame? Wasn't he just a good linebacker for Carolina? And then you start looking. He was the Rookie of the Year in 2012. He was first team, he was Defensive Player of the Year and first team All-Pro in 2013. First All-Pro, 2014. First team All-Pro, 2015. Second team All-Pro, 2016. First team All-Pro, 2017. Second team All-Pro, 2018. First team All-Pro, 2019. Like, when you're, that's better than the Pro Bowl. When you're talking about the best of the best, and that's what All-Pro is. There aren't 47 guys that make wide receiver on the All-Pro team. And Luke Kuechly was All-Pro 1, 2, 3, 4, 5, 6, 7 straight seasons. It makes you realize that this guy is a damn good football player and a Hall of Famer. I felt like an idiot before I started doing research on Luke Kuechly. I really did, man. Gave some shout-outs to his team, his former teammates.
2: When I arrived in Carolina, that standard was held by John Beeson and Thomas Davis and was learned from our GM currently, Dan Morgan, sitting right in front here. I couldn't have asked for a better person to start my playing career to than next to Thomas. He taught me about effort, toughness, competitiveness, and most of all, having joined the game of football. That joy can never be taken away, and it helps you find a path forward when this game challenges you.
1: It does, man. It really does. One more from Kuechly, who looked around and gave a shout-out to another guy on the podium getting inducted today.
2: Drew, you're the best player that I've ever played against. Your process, anticipation, that dang cadence that you have, I can still hear it, and it's something that I'll keep with me forever.
1: I love that. All right, so we're going to play a soundbite that Josh Graham didn't want to play on his show. Okay, Adam Vinatieri, maybe the greatest kicker in the history of the National Football League. He's in the Hall of Fame, man. There aren't a lot of kickers in the Pro Football Hall of Fame. But here's Adam Vinatieri today in Canton.
3: Thank you for demanding excellence every single day. Your preparation, discipline, and attention to detail shaped far more than my football career. Unfortunately, Bill couldn't make it here today. There's a lot going on at UNC right now. He may be on a recruiting trip right now looking for the next Lawrence Taylor. I thought it was because training camp had already started. But in truth, it's because he's judging his girlfriend's cheerleading competition.
1: Oh my gosh.
3: All jokes aside, in my opinion, Bill is the greatest coach of all time.
1: That takes stones. And then there was this one. This was the only. So, Josh, you might have to dump this, okay? We've had two people swear on the air already tonight, but this was the joke that people are a little scared to play. Adam Vinatieri.
3: Pat McAfee's here in the crowd today. Great to see you, brother.

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7: I'm Bill Meade, and I'm joined by Jeff, Brian, and Kevin of Hayworth Tire and Automotive. And guys, I understand you have some big news you want to pass along to the public.
8: Bill, we do, and we just got named the number one tire store in Kingsport by the Times News. And I take that as a very big compliment from my customers for all the years, and we just want to say thank you for the support.
9: And as well as I got voted best tire store in Elizabethton. And we're just so thankful to our customers who make us what we are today. As we take care of you, then again you're turning around and taking care of us, voting for us for best tire store, and we just really want to thank you for that.
10: And then we also got best tire store in Jones City at Hayworth Tire. We like to say, like Brian and Kevin said, thank you for everybody's business and loyalty and voting for us, and we appreciate everybody's business.
7: Guys, it sounds like you've got the Tri-Cities covered at Hayworth Tire and Automotive. Remember, that's Jeff in Johnson City, Brian in Kingsport, and Kevin in Elizabethton. You're riding on their reputation.

0: Yeah, yeah. And Luke Kuechly, just a savant on the defensive side of the ball, just a scholar. And Drew Brees, he means about as much as a player can mean to a franchise. And then, of course, you had the Hurricane Katrina that hit, and then the comeback from that, winning a Super Bowl. And Drew Brees really became the prototype for smaller quarterbacks after him, like Russell Wilson. Now you got Kyler Murray and Bryce Young trying to follow that that model. Adam Vinatieri setting the stage for kickers to go into the Hall of Fame. Two game winners in the Super Bowl, one of those against my Carolina Panthers, the other against the St. Louis Rams back in the day. And then, of course, Roger Craig finally got in after waiting and waiting. But he did come into the Hall with some sad news, revealing that he has vascular dementia. That was kind of a sobering moment of the celebration. But the Hall of Fame induction, that was a spotlight moment yesterday. Coming up next here on Westwood One Sports, I'm Will Dalton in, filling in. Let's talk about the NFL team that I personally believe is a contender that is really being slept on. That's the next on Westwood One Sports.
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I'm Will Dalton, in for Elijah Campbell. You listen to Westwood One Sports. Gonna get into some NBA action. Been a football heavy show, as it should be at this time of the year. But I'm seeing here that the new Highmark Stadium, new home of the Buffalo Bills, absolutely getting ripped to shreds on the internet. So they had the Bills, they had their, I think it's the blue versus white scrimmage or something last night.

0: Hi again, everybody, and welcome to this weekend's edition of the Dan Scott Show. I am Dan. It is great to have you with us. The 186th edition of the program. 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And this is the final week of our summer replay series. Next week, we'll get into all brand new shows, but I've done this pretty much every summer, giving myself 8 to 10 weeks to kind of recharge a little bit. And for a lot of you, though, you're hearing these interviews for the first time, especially on our newer affiliates. So I think you're going to enjoy what we've got lined up for you today because, well, let me tell you about something else first. Our fundraising dinner for Grand Slam Ministries is set for October the 5th. It is at Utica Baptist Church in Seneca, South Carolina. That's in the upstate of South Carolina. So those of you regionally who listen to the show, this will more likely apply to you as far as attending the event. 6:30 is when the dinner starts. There'll be a meet and greet from 5:30 to about 6:20 with our very special guest, the Russian Nightmare, Nikita Koloff. Yeah, Hall of Fame wrestler and a wonderful ambassador for Christ. He really is. And he has agreed to come and be our guest for our second annual dinner. And we're so excited. Looking forward to a great evening. We're going to have some silent auction items. It's going to be a fun night, all to raise money for Grand Slam Ministries and our mission. I tell you that to tell you this, tickets are now on sale. And you can go to danscottshow.org. And on the front page, there's a story that has a link to the tickets. You can also see all of my personal and Grand Slam Ministry social media. The ticket link will be there as well. And there are tickets just to attend the dinner as an individual, to attend the meet and greet as an individual, for tables of eight, both just for the dinner and for the meet and greet. You have those options available. And we're also still looking for some sponsors. So if you have any questions about any of that, you can email dan@danscottshow.org, or you can hit me up on the text line, 864-788-9596, 864-788-9596. And for those of you listening to us internationally, if you have any questions about anything, you can use that same number on WhatsApp, and that will get you to us. All right, let's take a quick break, and when we come back, our final summer replay series interview of this summer is with Dylan Novak, the celebrity evangelist. We'll get into that in just a moment.
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0: Back on this week's edition of the Dan Scott Show, our final summer replay series episode. 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live as it airs in our different markets across the country and across the world. All right, let's get into our interview. We did this originally in two parts. I'm going to truncate it down to a single episode. But Dylan Novak is a youth minister by trade, but he kind of stumbled into, I guess would be the best way to say it, a ministry when he was like 13 years old that has now grown to what's called the celebrity evangelist. Now, he's quick to point out he's not the celebrity. What he does is evangelize celebrities. And if you follow him on social media, he is out there going to all of these card shows, comic cons, anything and everything that he can get to share the gospel with celebrities across all walks of the entertainment world. And it all started, as I said, when he was about 13 years old with Lois Lane. Really, Margot Kidder, who played Lois Lane in the first Superman movie. That's how we began the interview, and here's Dylan Novak explaining how it all got started.
3: So, I think it's already been safely established. I am a superhero pop culture nerd, and I was going to get to go to this Comic-Con in Knoxville, Tennessee, and Margot Kidder was going to be there. And I was so excited. I was watching interviews of her, just getting hyped up. This is what... You know, this is the person I'm going to get to finally meet. You know, these people that I've looked up to, admired since I was a kid. Who was I kidding? I'm still a kid now. But I came across an interview of her saying that she was an atheist. And my heart broke. Because that's when the reality hit me that Margot is a soul just like you, just like me, who is on her way to heaven or hell. And I knew in that moment she was on her way to hell because she didn't know Jesus as her personal Lord and Savior. So I prayed, God, please send somebody to tell her about your son before it's eternally too late. Because even though I may not have been all in until I was 20, I still had that understanding of the need of sharing the gospel. Souls were always a burden on my mind even then. And I remember God convicting my heart. What about you? You're going to be right in front of her. Why not you? And I played Jonah for a few days. I didn't want to. Sharing the gospel is scary with anybody, especially Lois Lane.
0: And you're 13 but, years old.
3: Right. And I'm like, you know, who am I? And, of course, we read through Scripture how God used so many children so many times. And finally, I was like, all right, God, I'll do whatever it is you want me to do. And so I got some gospel tracts from my church, took them to the event, handed them out to everybody there, including Margot. And everybody was receptive, including her. No huge groundbreaking conversations or anything like that. But that's kind of what began it all. And that's what I did for 7 years. I would go to these events, whether that be a Comic-Con, a backstage door of a theater, to share the gospel, or to meet them, to get an autograph, to get a photo. But I was also like, I need to tell them about the gospel. I need to tell them about Jesus. There needs to be some reason, some substance to what I'm doing.
0: So that went on for
3: 7 years.
0: 7 years.
3: Yes.
0: And you're kind of moving along. You're growing in Christ yourself at this stage. And then I don't know if you're a fan of, James Taylor's music.
3: I am.
0: but James Taylor was coming close to you in 2015, and that seemed, if I'm reading correctly, that seemed to take this ministry to a whole nother level.
3: It did. I always appreciated James' music. It's beautiful, wonderful music. Like I said, I am a fan of it. I knew that trying to meet him would be absolutely exhausting. Again, it's so hard to explain trying to get to people who aren't at meet and greets and comic cons, but I'm like, it's going to be an all day ordeal. Ended up being a 3 day ordeal, but a very godly man in my church asked me, are you going to go try to meet James Taylor? He's coming to Knoxville. And I said, I don't know. And he said, really? That's interesting. Why not? And I knew the reason why not. I wasn't a big enough fan for it to be worth it to me. Mm-hmm. And he said, do you even know what he believes? Because I would always loosely research the person I was going to meet just so I could be mentally prepared. And he said, maybe you should look into that. And I said, you know what? Maybe I should. And I got, I started researching, came across an interview of him from, I think it was like almost two decades earlier, where he said, I'm agnostic. Both of my parents were atheists. I was raised in an atheist home, but I would be open to listen if somebody would take the time to show me. And I remember just sitting there going, oh my goodness, that is the biggest open door. If we knew somebody down the road from us was saying that, we'd be running to their house. Why are people not doing this to James Taylor? So I was like, okay, I need to do this. I just felt that burden on me strongly. I remember telling my mom, I wish I had the time to say this, this, and this to him, but I may not have the time. And she encouraged me. She said, why don't you write him a letter? Say everything you want to say in the letter in case you don't have time. And I was like, that's a great idea. And that's how the letters began. I missed him. I missed him leaving the place he was staying, and it became a three-day chase, so to speak. Finally met him in Greensboro, North Carolina. I guess he did have Carolina on his mind, but he was very sweet. He was very kind. There were probably 20 people trying to get his autograph, and he was great. He treated everybody with such respect, taking photos, and I got to have a small conversation with him. Probably 15 minutes, 15, 20 minutes. And he was very intent. He was very, very much paying attention to what I had to say. He gave me a hug and he said, I remember that interview. That was 24 years ago. You're the first person to intentionally come and talk to me about spirituality since then. Wow. And I remember driving home that night, the greatest joy in my heart, mainly because I had done what God had called me to do. Mm-hmm. I did exactly what God told me to do. And anybody listening who has finally fully surrendered their life to Christ, you know that peace. You know that joy. And I remember going, all right, I'm done running. I'm done doing my own thing. God, whatever it is you want me to do, I will do it. You want me to chase celebrities and stalk people for Jesus? I will do it. But I don't want to say I had terms and conditions with God, but I did. I asked two things. I said, God, first of all, show me that I'm not wasting my time. And open doors. Because I lived in Southwest Virginia. It's not exactly Hollywood or New York City. So I was like, open doors and show me I'm not wasting my time. And very quickly, both of those things started happening. And since then, it's been, we just celebrated 10 years of full-time ministry, and over 2,000 doors have been opened. It's been incredible.
0: Just out of curiosity, where in Southwest Virginia?
3: Chilhowie, Virginia. You blink, you miss it. It's a one-stoplight town. If you know where Abingdon is, it's about 20 minutes from there. Bristol, about an hour from there.
0: Okay, yeah. Now, I'm very familiar with the region because I grew up in a small town in southwestern West Virginia. And when I still drive back to see my mother, on occasion we go through a lot of those little small Virginia towns. So it kind of piqued my interest a little bit.
3: Oh, yeah. It's a beautiful area.
0: Yeah. Visiting with Dylan Novak, celebrity evangelist. So it went from being a hobby to a calling after that. You said 2,000 doors have been open. Yes. Have you literally presented the gospel to 2,000 quote-unquote celebrities?
3: Yes. And that's one thing. It was funny. I was talking with my wife the other day. Again, when we use the term celebrity, I'm talking people in the entertainment industry. It's not necessarily, oh, here's these A-list actors. Like, I've had some people, like, if you look at my Instagram, it's all over the place. You can go from seeing John Cena to a voice actor that nobody recognizes.

0: you talking about spirituality, talking about Jesus, talking about searching for God. I will address that interview and move from there. If they're more surface level, like I don't know where, because a lot of people, they just don't talk about their faith.
1: Right.
0: And, but I'm like, I feel led to talk to this person. What I'll do is, you know, we got you this gift. And since we started doing the Bibles with their names on the cover, that's been a huge game changer, because that is the biggest moment for there to be an open door. Because then in that moment, the ball is in their court. If they want to talk, they can. If they want to look at it privately, they can. And we don't always see this side of heaven, the result of that behind the scenes. There's one actor, I'm not going to say his name because he, and I'll explain why, we witnessed him at a con, very brief. He wasn't rude, but there was not a big conversation. It was just, oh my goodness, guys, that's so sweet. Thank you so much. And that was it. Well, then the way these comic cons work, some of the bigger guests, they only do professional photo ops. Again, they're just trying to get people through the line.
1: Right.
0: And so we had a photo op with him at the very end of the night. It was probably like 5 hours later. So we're getting the photo with him, and he had his arm around me and Morgan, and he just kind of held onto our shoulders. He's like, don't go anywhere. And we're like, okay. And we were the last one in line for the photo. And he, after the photo was taken, he said, I want to thank you from the depths of my heart for that gift. I'm very familiar with Lee Strobel. I am now a man of faith, which this is coming from a former Scientologist. Mm-hmm. He had just gotten out of Scientology a few years prior. He said, I am now a man of faith. This is what I've been looking at. I'm trying to discover everything. I'm trying to protect my family. So that's why I'm a little more private. I'm not saying anything, because last time I loudly, proudly proclaimed a religion or belief, it ended up being one of the biggest cults in the world and almost cost me my family and scarred my wife and kids. So I'm being very cautious, but thank you from the bottom of my heart for making sure I was on the right road. And it was just, again, if we had not gotten that photo with him, I'd have been like, yeah, it was, you know, he was just like, oh, okay, thanks. And you don't know what's going on in the private time behind the scenes.
1: Have you been doing this long enough now where people in the entertainment world, when you approach them, have any of them recognized you?
0: So that's funny. My wife and I, again, we've been talking about, it's probably going to reach that point.
1: Mm-hmm.
0: I'll say this. The ministry has not gotten any attention until this year. It has been very, very, I don't want to say stagnant, because we've been blessed to be able to continue doing this, but there's been not any real growth until 2025.
1: Mm-hmm.
0: And it started at the beginning of this year with Bill Murray. Ozzy Osbourne took it to another level. People in the Christian entertainment industry have started to pay attention.
1: Mm-hmm.
0: I have some friends in contemporary Christian music. A couple of them have endorsed the ministry. That's helped a lot. But I don't believe any mainstream celebrity, there's none that come to my mind that are like, oh, I know who you are.
1: Mm-hmm.
0: It's, I'm not saying it. I think it will eventually happen at some point, because I can tell you there was a celebrity who a couple of weeks ago, and Ozzy was the reason, I got an email on my website. It was from this guy. He said, I am a touring musician with fill in the blank person. Mm-hmm. Here is my number. I would love to call you. So I called him, and he said, I remember you evangelizing to fill in the blank. And he told me the entire scenario. And I was like, yes. Yeah. He was telling me things. I'm like, yeah, you had to be standing right there. There's no other way you would have known that. And he said, first of all, thank you, because that opened the door for me to have those conversations with him. And he said, but he sent me the article from CBN about Ozzy and said, well, he went from me to Ozzy. And so if I were to see that person now, I know they would be like, oh, it's him.
1: Yeah.
0: Not in a negative light. He said he thinks very positively of you and said, oh, he's a sweet kid. So I see that eventually happening. It just hasn't happened yet.
1: So the passing of Ozzy Osbourne is the circumstance in which I first found out about your ministry, because someone had shared the story of you presenting Ozzy Osbourne the Bible with his name on it. And, you know, we all know Ozzy's shtick, the Prince of Darkness, and all of these things that he did publicly, and we know that he had a lot

0: demons that he battled privately. But and for those who haven't heard the story, I would love for you to tell it, because from what I read, him getting his own copy of a Bible in a translation that he could understand and connect with seemed to have an impact on him. Whether it had the ultimate impact, I guess, you know, we won't know until we get to heaven one day. But it had an impact on him. Can you share that story?
1: Yeah, absolutely. Yes. Yeah, so this, I met him in 2023. A lot of people have thought that I talked with him a couple of weeks before he passed. That's not what happened. The reason they think that is because, and I don't do a lot of throwback videos.
0: Mm-hmm.
1: I need to start doing that more. But Ozzy had just done his final concert, and I thought this would be a great time to share the story of how I shared the gospel with Ozzy. And a couple of news people didn't do their full research, and they were like, Evangelist shares gospel with Ozzy Osbourne 2 weeks before he died. I'm like, no, it was 2 years. Mm-hmm. But he did an autograph signing in Pennsylvania. It was one of the only public signings like that that he ever did. And flew up to Philly. It was at this little casino. He had to pay a special ticket to get in, plus to get up to them. Was able to do that. And I was expecting to absolutely be rushed through like cattle, because anybody who has ever gone to a Comic-Con, gone to an autograph signing, you know, the bigger the person, the more right. rushed you typically are. Mm-hmm. Sometimes that's not the case, but I assumed for Ozzy it would be, because people have flown in from all over the world. Ozzy was a class act. They started the rush. He told management, I don't want to rush. I want to actually meet people, shake their hand, look them in the eye, hear what they want to say. Because people have traveled all across the world. Ozzy was fully aware of that. And they said, well, you're going to be here all night. And he said, I don't care. And he ended up being there 5 hours after it closed.
0: Wow.
1: So in an interview almost a decade in advance, The Guardian is a great news source to ask people about their faith, but it's not necessarily Christian. It just is. The interviewers are very good at getting that conversation going. Mm-hmm. And Ozzy said, I identify more with Christian than anything else. And then he went on to say he wishes he could read the Bible, but it's written in a language he can't understand. That statement has upset a lot of people. They're like, well, why couldn't he understand English? Well, that's the thing. It's not English. It's old English. I know what he's talking about. He was raised in Church of England, Anglican. So we're talking 1600s old English, King James Version.
0: Right.
1: Nothing against that. But it's a difficult reading level for anybody. Ozzy was also dyslexic. And on top of that, like you said, the demons that he battled, the excessive drug and alcohol use, that makes it, I mean, truly, he was a walking miracle.
0: Mm-hmm.
1: How well he held together for almost 80 years. So I remember, you know, being like, that's so sad. He's literally saying he would read the Bible if it was written in a language he could understand. And so I got him a New Living Translation Bible. Greg Laurie calls it New Believer's Bible. Mm-hmm. And I've encouraged people who have been reaching out to me saying, hey, can you direct me to this Bible? I could understand easier. Greg Laurie's New Believer's Bible is great. It's an NLT with a bunch of study notes, devotions, wonderful. But got him just a regular NLT. Got his name put on the cover. That was before we were doing that for everybody. I did that off and on for years for people that I knew would really appreciate it, and I felt Ozzy was one of them. So I got to meet him. Like I said, it was not rushed at all. And I told him the reason I came to meet you is because I love and care about you and your soul. And I referenced that interview. And I said, so I got you this. And the first thing he said was, I still won't be able to understand the thing. And I said, no. I explained to him really quickly what it was. He immediately opened the Bible, went right to the Gospels, Matthew, Mark, Luke, and John. And he took a moment, and he looked up at me in a very Ozzy Osbourne way. I can understand this. And he reached his hand across the table. Thank you so, so much. This is beautiful. And he was showing his manager. He said, he put my name on there. And he was just giving the sweetest smile. You could tell it really touched him. And I said, just know I love you. I care about you. And I'm praying for you. And I want you to be able to read and understand God's word, his salvation message. And that was about it. It was not a super long encounter. Well, in the next room over was the whole Osborne family, Sharon, Kelly, and Jack. Of course, Amy was not there. She still doesn't do stuff like that. Sharon was sweet, not much conversation. Same with Kelly. Jack, probably talked with Jack half an hour. He's got a show called Portals to Hell, where he's just exploring supernaturalism. He's like, it's not that I'm literally trying to open up a portal to hell. I'm looking for spirituality. Very nice. I mean, the whole family, they were just very sweet people. Mm-hmm. Well, 2 weeks later, I was at a horror show in Lexington, Kentucky. And Jack was going to be there. That was Jack's next appearance. And I told my wife, I said, I want to go talk to him, kind of follow up, because he got a piece of paper and he wrote out the names of different podcasts that he had been listening to. He's like, this is kind of where I'm at spiritually. If you ever see me again, we can catch up and I'll look at what you've given me and you listen to what I've been looking at and we can compare notes. And I was like, it's literally his next event 2 weeks later. I don't want him to be freaked out and think I'm stalking him or anything like that, because I was already just going to the event.
0: Right.
1: So I thought, you know what? I'm just going to pray that if it is meant to be for me to talk to Jack, God's going to orchestrate it. And again, God orchestrating that was perfect, because at these comic cons, celebrities aren't just up walking around. They're at their booth. They're there to make money. They're there to meet people. I had just gotten out of Richard Dreyfuss's line, and it's sheer chaos. I was holding a laser disc, and he had signed it with a paint pen, and I was like, oh my goodness, this thing's going to smear. So I'm just standing there. Well, somebody taps me on my shoulder, and I turn around, it's Jack. And he said, can I ask you a silly question, man? I said, sure. Were you in Philly 2 weeks ago? I said, I sure was. He said, I thought I recognized your jacket. It's Danny Gokey's jacket, Love God, Love People.
0: Right.
1: And he said, You're the guy who gave Dad the Bible, right? I said, yeah, that was me. He said, come over here. So his table was probably 15 feet away. He'd gotten up and walked over to me. And he's like, come over here, out of everyone's way. And his wife was there with him. And he said, I don't think you know how much Dad loved that. He said, so after the night was over, we're putting him in the elevator, taking him up to the suite. And he said, where's my Bible? I'm not going up without my Bible. And he said, of course, everyone's just shocked. Like, did the Prince of Darkness just say he needs his Bible?
0: Right.
1: And he said, I put two and two together pretty quickly. And I was like, Dad, it's in the autograph room. We'll get it tomorrow. No, I want it now. Dad, we'll get it tomorrow. He said, listen, don't argue with Dad. He is very stubborn. Just do what he wants. And he said, so we went down, unlocked the whole area, went right to his table. There's the Bible. And he said, brought it back to him. And he said, there was something else. There was another book. There was a letter. I want that too. He said, so we went back down, got everything. Because what it was a 3-day horror convention in Philly. Ozzy was signing autographs on Friday and Sunday. He was taking Saturday off to rest. So Ozzy wanted to have his Bible and everything to look at on his day off. He's just going to be sitting in a hotel suite all by himself. And so the next day at lunch, because the rest of the Osbournes, they went down signing autographs, meeting fans anyway, came up and had lunch with Ozzy. And he said, that was the topic of conversation. We were all talking about the different gifts that you'd gotten us. He said, I don't know about anybody else. I grabbed everybody's letter and read it. Because he said, I really appreciate it was not just a carbon copy and paste for everybody. It was handwritten, individualized to each of us where we are
0: right. Spiritually.
1: And he said, that really impressed me. That really moved me. And he said, and Dad will not stop going on about it. He said, people keep coming over to the house asking Dad, how was the show? How was the con? And he said, he'll yell at Mom, which, of course, just imagine Ozzy yelling Sharon. Mm-hmm. Sharon, go get my Bible. He said it's on his nightstand, and everybody that comes to the house, he's showing it to.
0: Wow, that is such an incredible story. I wish we knew what the ultimate ending was. You know,
1: I do too. I will say this. I feel much more peace about Ozzy than I have a lot of other celebrities who have passed. Again, whenever a celebrity passes away, my inbox blows up. You know, did you meet this person? Where did they stand spiritually? This and this and this. And I think that's a good reminder to us as Christians. Don't wait until you read someone's obituary to wonder where are they going to spend eternity.
0: Right.
1: And that's not just Hollywood. That's your friend, your neighbor, your coworkers, whoever it may be. Tell them about Jesus now, because once they've taken their last and final breath, it's too late. And again, only God and Ozzy know that ultimate answer.
0: Right.
1: Only the same as I can't tell you exactly where you stand spiritually. You can't tell me exactly where I stand spiritually. But what we can do is we can point each other, disciple one another, and lead each other to the cross and to salvation. And again, you'll know them by their fruits. Some rageful pastor put on Facebook, Ozzy Osbourne is in hell and I know it. Here's why. Which I wanted to comment and go, oh, hello, God. I didn't realize you were on Facebook. But I try to withhold my snarky sarcasm. it's very difficult. My high school teenage boys, we play Call of Duty. And, we'll talk smack to each other. We have a great time. And then they'll see people saying nasty things on social media. They're like, where's that Call of Duty humor? I'm like, I said, you have to know picking on your friends and picking someone in real life. I said, again, I don't want to do anything that causes somebody to be a stumbling block coming to Christ. But again, we don't know where Ozzy is. And this pastor's whole point saying he knew Ozzy was in hell, he's like, you'll know them by their fruits. He bit the heads off of bats, blah, blah, blah, blah, blah, which, of course, that was one thing Jack did tell me. He said, thank you for realizing dad's not evil. I said, I've been around evil people. Your dad's far from evil. He said, he is. He is the most lovable old man in the world. But he found what sold, and he branded it, and he mastered it. I said, oh. He literally was, and that's the entire way Black Sabbath was formed too. It's like, how can we stand out? How can we be different? And that's when horror movies were taken off, and Ozzy and Tony Iommi are like, well, people are paying to go see horror movies. Maybe they'll pay to see a horror act. And that's what gave birth to Alice Cooper and so many other things too.
0: Right. Now, who also is a Christian, by the way.
1: Oh, great, great guy.
0: Yeah. We're already a little bit past the time that I told you I would keep you. So
1: you're good.
0: Just a couple of quick things. You said that this is the year that the ministry has really started to grow. And any time that a ministry starts to show success, Satan's going to attack. Have you seen that?
1: Very much so. In both personal life, ministry life, discouragement, but here's what we have to remember. Like you just said, if Satan's attacking, it's because something's happening that he doesn't like. And that should really encourage us as believers. All right, now it's time to get serious. Now it's time to really lock in, make sure we are standing exactly where we should be spiritually, that we have accountability in our life, that we have people surrounding us who are going to point us to Scripture instead of the things of this world. Again, it's a silly, petty thing, but we've seen a lot more hate on social media, which I know that's just par for the course. It wouldn't shock me if, you know, say, for example, somebody who is just very anti-God reached out and was like, oh, you know, you gave me this and I don't like this. Okay, well, I'm sorry. The reality is, and I say this to my kids all the time, when just like Jesus said, if they hate you, they hated me first. They're not rejecting you. They're rejecting Christ. We are there to go into all the world, preach the gospel. And I'll tell you one recent thing that was just really sad. You're the first one I'm telling this to outside of my family. I have evangelized the Chevy Chase about 7 times in the past decade. First time I met him was 2016. Those of you who know who Chevy Chase is, I don't think it comes as a shock to anybody that he is not a very nice person. And that's a well-known thing. That's right. Not me slinging. I don't sling mud or anything like that. But he made the statement to me in 2016. He said, oh, you're giving an atheist the Bible. That's a stupid approach. Which, to the credit of all things work together for good, to those who know and love the Lord and work according to his purpose, that helped the ministry. Because that was an eye-awakening moment. I'm like, that is a good point. Sometimes, not always, but sometimes, depending where somebody stands spiritually, let's just meet them with, hey, I've had this conversation with somebody this year. I said, I read this interview where you said you are an outspoken atheist. And the guy was like, oh, yes, very much so. I said, so I got you this. It's The Case for a Creator by Lee Strobel. Here's Lee Strobel's backstory. He's a Yale graduate, former investigative journalist for the Chicago Tribune, former atheist.
0: Who's been on this radio show before?
1: Really?
0: Yeah.
1: Oh, man, I'd love to meet Lee sometime. I love Lee. And he said that he's like, okay, you have my interest piqued, and was fully invested. And he was like, I'll look at this. So it's scientific, historical research and evidence. I said, yes. You know, and so I was like, okay. So to Chevy's credit, that's where kind of that started to begin. Met him again in 2019. He started off very hostile. His daughter does a great job at calming him down. And she's like, look, it's very sculpted to you. And he was like, oh, wow. And ever since then, he started softening up, being nicer and nicer. Saw him last week in Chicago. He remembers me when he sees me. Like, I walk into the booth and he goes, oh, you get uglier every time, which that's his humor. I laughed so hard. I said, I say the same thing when I look in the mirror every day. And his manager is a sweet guy. He's like, I feel like we watched you grow up, man. But anyway, I was like, this might be the last time I ever see Chevy. I'm going to get him a Bible. So my wife and I, we got him an extra large print Bible. I mean, I think it was giant print. Because Chevy's older. And got his name put on the cover. And I showed it to him. And he said, wow, what a waste of insert word money.
0: Mm-hmm.
1: And my heart dropped. But not just because it's Clark Griswold. It's a soul very clearly rejecting Christ.
0: Right.
1: My heart would have sank the guy on the corner at Food City going in saying that. And his manager tried to save Chevy some face. He's like, oh, he's just kidding. And Chevy, no, I'm not. And I was like, no, he's not. It's fine. Because I'm like, it's over. You know, we're done. And his manager told Chevy how rude he was and walked away. And Chevy just kind of sighed and he goes, I guess I could have said that nicer. I've looked at what you've given me. I don't care anymore. It didn't change my mind. I don't care about him. I don't care about this. It's not me. No, thank you. And I said, I appreciate you just being honest with me. Because again, I'd rather somebody just be completely honest with me. Don't give me fakeness. I that's one thing I can't stand is somebody being fake. And I said, I appreciate you being authentic and real. I can't promise this is the last time you'll ever see me, because again, I'm around those circles a lot. I said, but I can promise you it's the last time that I'm ever going to try to give you something. I love you very much. I'm praying for you, and so are thousands of other people. Let's take the photo. And I was like, I mean, I'm smiling through the pain in that photo.
0: Yeah.
1: But again, I'm so, on one hand, I felt the enemy attack that, oh my goodness, is this the result for everybody? But at the same time, that same convention in Chicago, there was this lady having an in-depth conversation with me just a little bit time late before that, who was saying, I was raised Catholic. I used to collect Bibles. My Catholic mother hated it because she said, I need to just listen and adhere to what the Catholic Church is teaching. I said, oh, that sounds culty. Again, anybody who's saying that you shouldn't look at the Word of God for yourself, there's a problem.
0: Mm-hmm.
1: And she was like, are you familiar with Catholicism? I said, yes, I know people who are Catholics. And I said, it's very interesting how different every region, every sect is. But she told me, she said, I'm now Buddhist. And we had a very in-depth conversation. What does it mean to be a Buddhist? Where do you find your peace, your hope, your joy? And it ended up being a very deeply rooted conversation that you could tell made her start thinking. And I'm like, see, as soon as that happened, it's like the enemy's like, all right, overtime, go walk over to Chevy Chase. He's going to discourage you right now. But if one soul is changed, it's worth it all.
0: Right. Dylan Novak, the celebrity evangelist, that's his ministry, is with us on the program as we get into wrap-up mode here. How do you walk the line between being a youth minister and doing what you do with your church and speaking engagements around the country and doing this? And are you getting a sense there's going to come a time when God's going to say, okay, it's going to be one or the other?
1: Oh, that's a good question. I don't see me going anywhere. I am very blessed with an amazing group of youth leaders. Mm-hmm. When I started here 5 years ago, I got brought on a week before COVID hit. That was fun. Our youth ministry has blown up since then. When I say blown up, we started with three. Then after COVID, we had one. And then now we have a consistent about 40. And it's great. I have an amazing church who are very supportive of the ministry. I try to always keep anything away from Sundays and Wednesdays, mm-hmm. unless I'm preaching or speaking somewhere else.
0: Right.
1: Because they know I am actively still a traveling evangelist missionary. But Wednesdays are really our big youth day, so very rarely will I be gone on a Wednesday. It happens, but it's rare. And really, it's just, like you said, it's walking a line of balance. The same as with family, the same as with anything else. It's don't bite off more than you can chew. Don't lose sight of what God has put as a priority. Because, you know, I can be sitting there at my desk later today and being like, well, I need to respond to this many emails and do this and this and this, because it's just me and my wife running this ministry. There's nobody else involved. Like when somebody reaches out and is, you know, like, we wanted to reach out to your team, I'm like, the team is me and my wife. But at the same time, it's just a priority list. Okay, what's more important? Getting my sermon ready for these kids to hear, going to lunch with this student, or answering these emails. And ultimately, at the end of the day, if I don't reply to every single email, it's not the end of the world. If I don't post something on Instagram every single day, it's not the end of the world. What's most important is discipleship and being exactly where God has put us. There was a time, and it's a long story, but I used to manage a voice actor at Comic Cons. And my wife asked me, how long do you think you're going to do this? So I said, I feel very short term, very short term. And it wasn't even a year until that person passed away. God used those 10 months, but I just felt in my spirit it was very short term. The same way I feel in my spirit that youth ministry, as well as this, it's long term. I tell the kids all the time, you're stuck with me. I'm not going anywhere. And they cry. I don't know if it's happy tears, sad
0: right,
1: tears.
0: Yeah. Yeah. And you're going to experience more of that with your own children, too, as I told you a little while ago. I keep saying we're about done, but
1: you're fine.
0: God says, ask this. So I'm going to ask this. Your wife is part of the ministry. Looking back, growing up in a Christian home with a dad who was a pastor, seeing it as my church affiliation, especially where we are now, we've been for 14, 15 years, seeing the pastors' wives and pastors' kids, pastors' sons, which I have an affinity for, what they go through, and to a much lesser extent, what my wife is starting to experience a little bit as God is opening more doors for me to do speaking and some of the other things in the ministry that we're involved in. Ministers' wives are a special, special breed. It sounds to me like you have, as we like to say in the South in football country, you've outkicked your coverage.
1: Yes, she is definitely out of my league.
0: What is it I mean, if I ask you what is it that makes her special, and you don't have a 30-minute answer, you'd probably be in trouble as far as she is concerned.
1: It's a trap.
0: Yeah. Yes. Yes. It really is. Why do you love me? Oh my gosh, there's not a right answer to that. But no, in all seriousness, how has she accepted what you're doing as your calling? And it sounds to me like she's partnered with you.
1: She has been an amazing asset in every way. She is a wonderful mother. She's a wonderful wife. She is a great ministry partner. She is a great, her heart has always been to share the gospel. Mm-hmm. That's actually what attracted me to her first. Just kidding. It was her smile. In all seriousness, long story short, I got booked to preach at a church in Florida. I did a big youth event down there for like 5 days.
0: Mm-hmm.
1: Saw her the first night I was there because they had college service at the top, at the in the attic or upstairs level of this coffee shop. She was the barista. See, I got a barista who makes me coffee. That's how I'm able to stay awake. but I saw her when I walked in. And I remember going, wow, she's beautiful. I mean, truly just stunningly beautiful. And that we said hi, and that was it. And then the very last day I was there, she came up. She talked to me for a little bit. She shared how she does ministry in Tampa. And God just would not stop stirring my heart. I mean, God just continuously had her on my mind going home. I, my mom is asking me when I get back, oh, so how was the event? I'm like, well, there was this girl. And so again, the very first thing that attracted me to her was her love of Christ, her love for sharing the gospel. I went back to Florida a few months later to take her on a date, and I'd never done anything like that ever. And I was terrified that she was going to be scared to death. It's like, this guy's flying from Virginia to go on a date with me. But I covered it up. I was like, hey, there's this huge convention called MegaCon, and I'm coming to it. By the way, you want to go on a date while I'm down there? But that was another thing. I said, hey, if we're going to be together, potentially, this is a huge part of my life, and I want to make sure you're okay with it. And it was great. It was so... It was one of my favorite shows that I've ever gone to.
0: Yeah.
1: We still talk about it mainly because Jeff Goldblum flirted with her.
0: Oh, nice.
1: yes. But thankfully, our life found a way. But no, she has, ever since she's been in my life, even dating, her heart has been, let's try to get more grounding with this ministry for there to be more doors opened. She's the one who came up with Join the Mission that you see on my website, because again, we're going to these comic cons, and when you go to a comic con, you don't just pay admission to go in. You pay to meet each individual person. It's not like your pass gets you to everybody.
0: Mm-hmm.
1: Like in Chicago, you know, you pay to get in, and I was blessed. A friend of mine working the event got me a free ticket. But you walk up, Brendan Fraser, $120. Jennifer Bills from Flashdance, $80. Paul Reiser from Mad About You, $100. I mean, everybody, John Cena, $250. I mean, it just constantly, different prices. And I was reaching a point where I'm like, it's going to crash out, burnout. I can't afford ministry supplies to go to these things. There's people I want to reach and I can't get to them. So she was like, hey, how about this? There are people that are like, I want to support the ministry. Offer them the autograph that comes with it, the 8x10 autograph that comes with it. And they'll be able to sponsor, support that individual. And you'll be able to share the gospel with them. That was a huge game changer with Comic Cons. Opened so many more doors. The Bibles, we couldn't afford to get these really nice Bibles for every single person. We just went, I mean, we dropped almost $1,000 just a few weeks ago for one event, and where people have sponsored these Bibles online, again, as a result of her idea, that's what blew all this up to make it what it is today. Yeah, I truly, just to give you the honest truth, don't know where the ministry would be without her. Mm.
0: Again, God knows what he's doing.
1: Yes, very much so.
0: And putting people together. All right, so final thing. People want to find out more about what you do, how they can possibly support the ministry, see some of the celebrities that you've been able to meet and witness to over the course of your ministry so far. How do they do that? What's the best way for them to kind of check you out and take you for a test drive, so to speak?
1: So best way is through Instagram and Facebook. I'm more active on Instagram, but both of those, Celebrity Evangelist is the username for both of those. If anybody listening has TikTok, my wife is running my TikTok page right now. Every now and then she'll hand me her phone and she's like, here, reply to this person. But yeah, TikTok's a mean place. There are mean people there. I was like, you can deal with them. I don't want to deal with them, because I'm somebody who I try not to read too many comments, because it does get in my head, and she's very good at helping me filter that. We also have a website, celebrityevangelist.org, and on there you can see my full statement of faith. You can see any upcoming churches that I'm speaking at, different events. Also, like I was saying, the Join the Mission page on the website. You can sponsor a Bible. You'll get a shout out on the ministry page whenever we post it. Each Bible is $35, just a flat. Even, you know, we'll get a Bible that's sometimes $60, depending on who it's going for, but it's just a base $35. That's also where these Comic-Con opportunities, if anybody's like, oh, I'd like to, for example, I'm trying to think of somebody recently that was on there. No, I can't even remember. But, you know, these Comic-Con people, John Cena. It's like, oh, I'd love an autograph from John Cena, and I also want to support this ministry. The opportunity to do that is on there. And if you have any questions about the ministry of any kind, you can reach out through Instagram, Facebook, email, celebrityevangelist@yahoo.com. And no matter what the question is, I would love to answer it.
0: And I hope you'll take advantage of his offer to do that, because he has been very engaging, easy to reach, easy to talk to. And boy, what an incredible ministry. And if you want to hear the full interview that took place over two parts, you can go back into the archives, danscottshow.org, affiliates and archives page, and you can find it there. It's worth the listen. It really is. It's also worth mentioning that we're out of time. Thank you for tuning in. Look forward to being back with you again next week, when the plan is to begin a string of all new programs here on this week's show, or on next week's show, I should say. Until then, keep us in your prayers and let us know how we can pray for you. We'll talk to you then. Until then, I'm Dan Scott. God bless you, and so long, everybody.
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16: 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That is a Titans touchdown.
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0: That's the question. 310-840-4910 is the number. Let's do this. Want to have some nostalgia here? We're going to bring you another installment of the most highly anticipated audio vault in all sports talk radio. Say what comes at you next.
1: Cleveland can't figure out its quarterback situation. Said just about everybody for the last quarter century. And this year, questions keep coming. Shedeur Sanders or Deshaun Watson? Those are the options in Cleveland.
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12: 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I'm Kay Constable here. PJ Glasser will join me at the top of the hour. He's going to co-host with us for the remainder of the show, but we are here with you for the next 4.5 hours or so and got a lot of stuff to cover throughout training camp. Injuries continuing to pile up for a number of teams. It does kind of feel like there's more training camp injuries this season, or maybe more high profile ones than we've seen in years past. So we'll talk about all of those and how that impacts these teams going forward. Nick Henian is going to join us at 1 o'clock from BetMGM. He'll talk to us about the upcoming NFL season, maybe get some bets from him, some win totals, things like that, that he is looking at for this year. And then Nick Shook is going to join us at 3 p.m. Eastern. I'll talk some more NFL. He's from NFL.com. We'll power

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